0: passing it along and disagreeing with the settlement. So, interesting, man.
1: 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Why isn't the Kawhi Leonard investigation a bigger deal? 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Rob Parker, Kelvin Washington, where we deliver insight, not noise. Right here on Fox Sports Radio. And you know what you need to do, Alex? 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

0: Working on something. 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

0: 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Man, it never gets old.
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0: It never gets old.
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4: How you doing? Thanks for taking the call. Listen, I got to tip my hat from the other coast. I'm here on the Cape. We got Cape League Baseball. I'm tipping my hat from one coast over to the left coast to the L.A. Dodgers for staying aggressive and being in the Catbird seat, the lead, to land Tyreek Schoolboy. And the bottom line is this. NBA, we're dealing with this second apron foolishness. We're breaking up great teams that people want to see. If you can't beat them, join them. Where are the Yankees in this conversation? Where are the Mets? The New York Mets, excuse me. Stephen Cohen has more money in his back pocket, you know, than the entire East Coast. Why are the Dodgers always leading the pack to get the star players that can make them the favorites to win the World Series championship? I love it. I don't want to hear about the salary cap. I don't want to hear the small market teams crying, all right? I want them to do better and get aggressive, all right, and do things that are going to make the eyeballs and the fans want to tune in and cheer for or against that team. So tip my hat to the Dodgers. This is the way that you build the league and interest rather than second apron nonsense and trying to relegate and trying to legislate how much teams can go for it and win championships. Thanks for taking the call.
1: All right. Tell us how you really feel, Dre.
0: I know, Dre. Hey. Work that in there. All right.
1: Have it.
0: I was about to hit him with a foul ball after all that.
1: Foul! No, it is interesting that we've gotten to this place where the last handful of years, the Dodgers. It's not even the Yankees. To his point, it's not the Mets. It's not the Red Sox. It's just the Dodgers. So-and-so's going to the Dodgers.
0: Well, the Mets spent a lot of money. I mean, they got Juan Soto. They paid $765 for him. Let's not act like nobody's spending money.
1: No, but I think he's saying, like, in these moments where it's like this mid-season kind of a thing that can happen, it seems like it just a foregone conclusion.
0: I'll believe it when I see it. I mean, obviously, they're in the mix because of Ohtani, and I'm sure they're going to be aggressive and they have pieces that they can get rid of because they're about winning now, you know. And I get that. I'm not the Chargers. I mean, I'm not the Rams. F the picks, but I get it. You know, like I get it. If you can have a chance to win now, you should try to win.
1: Yeah, I mean, that's the name of the game.
0: If you're Tampa Bay and Milwaukee, they should be in the mix.
1: I completely agree. I mentioned that earlier. Those are the two teams. Yeah, if you're Milwaukee, you're sick of being good but not good in the postseason. You know what I mean? You want to take it to that next level.
0: Don't miss the show tomorrow. I'm telling you, do not miss the show tomorrow.
1: It's going to be wild. I already know it's going to be wild. It's going to be crazy.
0: Will we have a show Monday? That's the big question.
1: We got to see. Hopefully Scott's taking the weekend off.
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25: Lamar Jackson is a starter, used to average 10 rushes a game. 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Only one quarterback in the league had a higher sack percentage, Geno Smith. Then it was Lamar. 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McCarthy. 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I no longer trust Lamar Jackson in a big spot. 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
0: In the NFL, free agent wide receiver Deebo Samuel is signing back with the 49ers. It's a one-year deal worth $7 million. He returns to a Niners team that drafted him in the second round of 2019. He spent six seasons in San Francisco before playing last year with the Washington Commanders. The Saints and wide receiver Chris Olave agreed to terms on a four-year deal worth $132 million. In Major League Baseball, Francisco Lindor tied the game for the Mets with an RBI single, and it looks like the Mets have taken the lead from the Marlins. They are up 2-1, bottom of the sixth inning in New York. Rafael Devers with a sack fly, and the Giants lead the Padres in San Diego 1-0, top of the second inning. Pirates and Reds are tied at 2 apiece, top of the ninth inning. The Mariners and the Dodgers are about to start from L.A. No Shohei Ohtani. He is not in the lineup because of soreness in his knee. And in the WNBA, the Lynx defeated the Tempo 104-72. I'm Monty Bolaños.
30: Crank it. It's Jason Smith.
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1: 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DQ, happy, tastes good. Well, welcome back, my friend. Both of us have some time off the last few days, but now we're back, we're ready, and we are ready to embrace the reality of the NFL season, whatever it may have for any of us.
9: No, it's great. I mean, there's so many storylines, contract flaps, contracts being signed. I miss some of the chaos and all the finger pointing of who did their job, who didn't do their job, fabricated reports, declined to act, all of those fun stories that you had the last couple of days.
1: Yeah.
9: Well,
1: we got crazy stuff for the WNBA. Now we got a gambling scandal. The WNBA is the gift that keeps on giving. What do you want? We got stuff for you.
9: Meanwhile, in the background, you got Caitlin Clark Ball.
1: We got stuff off the court. We got whatever you want. We have, just like I always say, hey, the Mets have something for everybody this trade deadline. The WNBA has something for everyone.
9: No, that's true. But remember, though, the NFL, what do you always say about July? It's the month where you're hoping the phone doesn't ring.
1: Oh, yeah.
9: You don't expect it to ring about your coach.
1: Yeah. Oh, no, you're not expecting that. No, you're well, there's lots of things.
9: Or silences for a couple of weeks.
1: That's how July goes.
9: In July. And then you find out you missed something big. I tell you, kind of crazy. I'm glad July's almost over. I got to be honest with you.
1: They're always crossing off the count to get to that last week of July when everybody comes to camp and we just got to get there. Just
9: the
1: gotta
9: marker
1: get there.
9: And it's really like slowly just, getting the X cross.
1: Just got to get there. I mean, look, this this is my absolute favorite football time of the year, mainly because of the team I root for, because this is the only time there's any real hope. But like all 32
9: is it
1: teams.
9: Real?
1: It doesn't matter that it's fabricated. It doesn't matter that it's artificial. It doesn't matter that no one even has pads on. All 32 teams, like, now is the best time because every team can say it's possible. They always have, here's our breakout rookie who looks amazing. It's 2 days and they're not even in pads. Doesn't matter, right? 7-on-7 time is awesome. Like, if you would, like, the stuff today, you would think that Cade Klubnik and David Bailey are going to be first team all pros for the Jets this year. Oh, David Bailey's going to be a problem. Okay, again, no pads, and you can't touch the quarterback, but okay, great, right? Kate, look at what Cade Klubnik did today. Aaron Glenn said, boy, made some good throws today. Okay, 7-on-7, again, no pads, but all right, it's all possible. Jackson Dart was, what, 11 for 11?
9: Oh, yeah.
1: Oh, Jackson Dart is unbelievable.
9: No trip to the tent.
1: Oh, are you kidding? Oh, look at Fernando Mendoza, what he's already doing so far with the Raiders, you know, despite, you know, not getting the number one gig.
9: Well, yeah.
1: Like, oh, but now is the time. Now is the best time because it's all possible, and you can read into stuff that's just as so benign as what the guys had for lunch and go, oh, we're already ahead of the game in lunch. We are light years ahead of where last year as far as having lunch goes. What's a training table? Like that's why this is the best time, without a doubt. You say, yes, opening day is great. And again, in the Halloween, the games in the snow and the playoffs and the Super. No. When it's all possible for all 32 teams, no matter how crazy it seems, no matter how outlandish you think, okay, this is where it is. Like, I saw a couple of NFL aggregators today. Hey, the Jets could be a problem next year because they showed one slow motion pass from Geno Smith to Garrett Wilson. And I'm like, yeah, but that's okay because that's what now is for. Now is for that hope that you know has no basis in reality, but still, this is what you have.
9: Well, you don't know which Earth you're operating in on that given day.
1: Given
9: the multiverse, there might be a planet where it aligns nicely for the Jets. If you do go down their schedule, though, there are a number of games where you go, yeah, these teams stink too.
1: Yeah, oh, no,
9: so
1: that's
9: this
1: true.
9: Could go, we could stumble across the over before it's all said and done.
1: But there's no reason to not draw Super Bowl conclusions for your team after 2 days of not in pads.
9: As long as everybody showed up. I got to ask one thing. You know what the most impressive video was?
1: What's that?
9: That little running drill, little shuttle drill that the quarterbacks were doing for the Raiders. Did you see how good Kirk Cousins looked in slow motion?
1: Oh, yeah.
9: Oh, wait, he wasn't in slow motion.
1: No, great video, great quality. Look at Kirk, right? Yeah.
9: I want to know who did that in their computer lab to come up where everybody else is moving from full speed.
1: Yeah.
9: He's in slow motion.
1: Yeah. What? How did they, is that? No, that's real. That's absolutely right. That's Kirk Cousins. That's what it is. He's 50 years old. That's what we got from Kirk Cousins, 100%. No, I mean, look, that's kind of what this is all about. Just watching guys run sprints. You go, wow, look how fast he is.
9: Oh, yeah.
1: He's so good. He's got just.
9: They don't have to Wesley Snipes him here and put him in slow-mo.
1: Like Jeremiah Love, getting the ball and running in between two tackling dummies where coaches hit him to hold on to the ball. Oh, he's going to be a problem in 2026. Yeah. No, you're right, because that's how football is made now. It's just going to be coaches with those big pads hitting them as they run through. Just hold on to it.
9: Yeah, but you got to have that's like American Gladiators, isn't it? But you got to have your hot take nonsense today, because eventually the games count and you can't do that anymore.
1: No, but that doesn't matter. That's
9: selling hope.
1: Today is for when you say, look at this run, Ashton Gentry's going to be a major problem this year. And it's a play where they run to the left, they cut it back, and then he kind of stops, then he runs all the way to the right, and he runs all the way to the end zone. And I'm going, okay, the entire defense is running at 3/4 speed again, no pads again. I think they all stopped when the play ran to the left and it broke down, but he cuts back and there's no one. Of course, he's going to run to the end. No one's going to tackle him, but he's going to be a problem. Like, oh, the number of problems. That's what I want to go through now. Is the number of
9: problems is going to be the.
1: Can you go through the number of tweets on social media where people mention the problem that these players are going to be this season, as to how many of them actually turn out to be problems during the regular season?
9: Challenge accepted.
1: Like, I want to see that.
9: We're going to do that every day. That's going to be part of our research project for football.
1: I'm going to search
9: 26.
1: NFL and problem.
9: Yeah.
1: And see what, let me look at it. Let me see what the
9: first one is. Be afraid of what's going to pop up there.
1: No. If I do NFL and problem and see what comes up. NFL problem. Let's see. NFL problem. NFL problem. Let's see.
9: Is it about the grass fields?
1: No.
9: Start getting into the CBA real fast?
1: It actually is about CBA problems.
9: Okay.
1: But to your
9: larger point, today is Brother Love's Traveling Salvation show.
1: Yeah.
9: Neil Diamond version, not Brother Love from the WWE, of course. Although you can throw him in a little bit if you want as well. It's all about the positivity. They look good coming into camp. Everybody's in the best shape of their lives. The coaches all know what they're doing. All 10 brand spanking new NFL coaches coming in this year. A bunch of guys that may or may not be lame ducks, including one in one of the biggest situations that took center stage earlier today. But yeah, it is fun to start talking about the NFL. All the magazines are on the newsstands and behind the counter.
1: Oh, I got one.
9: Yeah, you got one? Okay.
1: Debo Samuel will still be a problem this year.
9: Oh, there you go. One of the stories that broke right before we came on the air.
1: Debo.
9: Well, because Ricky Pearsall's knee is going to be a problem.
1: Yeah.

0: injury. They had to slow play him, obviously, the health wise, because he can't take on that burden. But now Tua is out, and so they had to go sign Cooper Rush because they didn't have quarterbacks in camp to take reps. Like, that's something that I think if you're the Falcons, you needed to look into and go, yeah, we feel like we have it all set now with Michael Penix and Tua Tagovailoa. You understand both these guys get hurt all the time. Like, Tua misses an average of 4 games a year. Right? He had 1 year where he played all 17 games. Awesome. But he averages missing 4 games a year. And Penix is hurt. You haven't been in camp for 2 days and already you're worried about you're down 2 quarterbacks because Penix can't take the whole whole responsibility. And Tua is out. It's like, okay, I know you thought you did a great thing with bringing these guys in, but both these guys get hurt. I don't know who I'm worried about more right now, the Raiders or the Falcons.
1: Well, let me ask you this to spin off of that. What do you do with Bijan Robinson? I'm starting to hear his name rumbling about there's no Kelce market for it yet.
0: Yeah, but here's the
1: thing. Their over under is 6.5 wins.
0: I think he could play quarterback. No, I think that's what you do.
1: You think so? You just go to the read option?
0: I think so, yeah.
1: You know, he hasn't thrown a pass yet.
0: Not going to need
1: to. He's a hell of a runner.
0: Doesn't matter. I think you could probably put him in quarterback. I think you're okay. I think
1: what are they doing? They're just running the Wildcat.
0: What would you rather have? Would you rather them snap it to Cooper Rush or snap it to Bijan Robinson?
1: Oh, straight to Bijan.
0: Snap it to Bijan Robinson. Straight to him. Right?
1: That's all you need to do. Let's cut out the middle, man.
0: He could do it, man.
1: Let's just go.
0: I mean, this is why I'm like, it's a great time. 2 days in, I'm like, oh, boy, this team's got issues already.
1: Well, but that's just it. The selling hope is a dangerous business because life comes at you real fast.
0: Exit out by the Fresca exit, Swollen Dome, the Jason Smith Show with my best friend, Mike Harmon. Coming up next, the gambling scandal you didn't know we needed, but oh boy, was this something. That's next. Jason and Mike. Fox.
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0: And they're calling him the NFL's comeback kid, but do you really want him? 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
1: 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Yeah! 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
0: Aaron Rodgers got a little podium time, and I like how he's getting it out of the way. He's back for one more year, and he explained how he came up with his decision.
17: I thought last year might be it, and then Mike got hired, and I
2: talked to the wife, and she said, you can do one more year.
0: Okay. Talk to the wife. Why are you got scrunchy face there, Todd?
17: Talk to the mysterious wife that no one knows what where she is or what she looks like or if she even exists. Talk to the wife. And he's someone that's so independent and vaccines, what I'm going to do, what I'm not going to do. I'm an ayahuasca. I'm in a cave somewhere. He's got this long storied Hall of Fame career and someone he's been with a year, year and a half or whatever. I don't know when they started dating or how long they've been married, if they're even married. And he's going to say the wife is deciding when his career is going to end. Fascinating.
0: Well, he just got married.
17: It's all very fascinating to me.
0: Yeah, but he just got married, so it's not like he had to run this by anybody else before. When you get married and the time, are you going to live in Pittsburgh? Is he going to be kind of commuting back and forth? Is she going to be in Malibu? I understand that.
17: A lot of power to give the new wife. Like, she's going to decide when Aaron Rodgers' career is over. That's
0: Todd,
17: wild.
0: Happy wife, happy life.
17: Yes.
0: Yeah. I can't imagine your wife is happy.
18: Wow.
17: She's a little depressive.
18: Overall?
0: Yes.
17: In general?
0: Todd is...
17: But she does rule the roost, though. She said, like, you know, today's your last day with the Dan Patrick Show. 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
0: I have no problem listening to my wife. 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

0: 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Don't forget the Fifth Hour podcast. That is a spinoff of this show. We have a Fifth Hour exclusive. I don't want to give too much away, but that'll be available for you later on Friday. A global exclusive. A man turned into a transformer. You'll only hear it on the Fifth Hour. That'll be wherever you get your podcast. You can also listen to the Ben Maller Show podcast. And boy, how great would that be? My goodness, just absolutely great. Back to it, and here is the big payoff on the Who Am I game. This is where we pretend to be somebody else. Thus, the Who Am I game. Quite the finish for the Minnesota Twins. They were supposed to be terrible. Not that they're good. The American League blows, so the Twins are right in the playoff race. Of course, they kept adding wild card teams. That's part of the deal. The Twins, Cody Clemens, that last name rings a bell. Cody Clemens has recorded a strikeout on the mound in his career. He's notched a three-homer game at the plate and hit what they call an ultimate grand slam, a walk-off grand slam down by three. I'm the only other player in baseball history to do all three of those things, according to the nerddom. Who am I? And Alf, the alien opiner, going with Joe Sambito.
1: Who?
0: This is his answer. Great photo. That crooked Red Sox hat. Joe Mauer from Femi, the number one Uber Eats driver there.
2: Number one.
0: In Minnesota, Ruben Berman, the reason that you get to keep foul balls, according to Maller Prop Guy. Well, that's true. It is him. Not a burner going with Mike the Leprechaun. Mike the Leprechaun. Who else do we have? Let's see. Paige down. Robbie the Mariner fan got this right. Bad job by you. You cheating schmuck. Analog Al going with the Sultan of SWAT. Who else do we have? Crazy Joe Davola from Trucker or Truck Stop Fungus. That's his answer. Who else do we have? Mark from Queens going with Blind Scott's Pharmacist as his answer. You are Bojack Horseman from Trucker Joe. Got to have a fall guy. That's a message to Coop. A subliminal dog whistle to Coop. Manny Sanguian, good name, from James. Caesar Geronimo from Steelers Nasty. That's a solid name, too. Not a burner said Blind Sophie's plunger extension. Okay, that's come on. Can't we all get along? Johnny Q says George Brett is the answer. Well, that was the answer yesterday, and I guess that got cut off. I have a very upset email from Old Man River Mike, who's 89 and listens to the show, and he could not hear the answer. He lives in Florida, and he listens to it. I'm sorry, Old Man River. George Brett was the answer yesterday. What else do we have? Let's see. Paige Dan. I'll skip over that one. Mike the Man from Hoosier Bill. He says Mike the Man. I don't know who that is. Lorena, do you have an answer, Lorena?
3: I'm going to go with James Bond.
0: James Bond. Agent 007.
3: Shaken, Bond. Not stirred.
0: No, that is incorrect. The correct answer. The Bambino, Babe Ruth. Babe Ruth got her done back in the day. The former Dodger. He was a coach with the Brooklyn Dodgers, Babe Ruth. Yeah, last uniform he wore, I believe, was a Dodger uniform. Put that in your little pipe and smoke it, you kids. Yeah?
4: We are the Dodgers.
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1: 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Jason Smith and Mike Harmon are dropping knowledge like this.
2: These guys are sick, man.
4: There's all kinds of talk about what the WNBA needs, right? WNBA going forward. Kathy Engelbert and her situation as commissioner, yeah, where she proves again to not say anything. And I've told you from the beginning, this is it. She's out after this year. This is why she's not saying anything now when she could be helping a lot of these situations, probably because she knows she's out and the league would rather the new commissioner come in. What I gather is she's going to be the fall guy for all the issues the WNBA is having with Caitlin Clark and the other players and the jealousy and the officials. And they want the new commissioner to come in and clean it up. And where she's going to be the fall guy, where it's going to be, yeah, under Kathy. And Kathy Engelbert got, look, they got she got them this far. They got the new CBA. Everything is done. Now they need someone. They need the David Stern to come in with the vision for the league that says, this is how we go from tape delay finals into being the number two sport in the world. So this is what the W needs. But again, there's no shortage of storylines for the WNBA. But inherently in this is filled with controversy. And you can't have every headline be controversial, right? You can't have every headline be, because it gets exhausting, where every day it's, I love Caitlin Clark. I hate Caitlin Clark. I love Angel Reese. I hate Angel Reese. I love how the league protects Caitlin Clark. I mean, everywhere you look, you go on social media and you can see where, boy, it really feels like the league is doing Caitlin Clark favors officiating. And then you can say, oh, really feels like the league is not doing Caitlin Clark any favors officiating. All of that said, all of that being said, there is one easy solution. What can help the WNBA the most?
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6: You got to be consistent.
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6: 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Last year it was 5. He used to give you 65 yards rushing a game. Last year it was 26. His sack percentage has gone through the roof. Only one quarterback in the league had a higher sack percentage, Geno Smith. Then it was Lamar. Then it was J.J. McCarthy. He is a declining player, and his rush attempts have gone down since 2021. The old saying, I trust somebody until I don't trust somebody. I no longer trust Lamar Jackson in a big spot. I'm selling my stock. 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
10: And I've gone through this before, bumping a car. 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

0: Warriors, it's just been watching them slowly deteriorate in front of our eyes. Where, I mean, we're into Steph Curry in play-in week when he can have a big game against a fellow 37-win team. And maybe, hey, we'll get into the first round of the playoffs before we get swept. Like, this is all you can hope for if you're the Warriors. So it's really sad. But the bigger thing now is that he had a chance a couple of years ago, and he decided, I want to stay. I want to try to make this work at Golden State. But now, it's not happening in Golden State.
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7: I love Caitlin Clark. I hate Caitlin Clark. I love Angel Reese. I hate Angel Reese. I love how the league protects Caitlin Clark. I mean, everywhere you look, you go on social media and you can see where, boy, it really feels like the league is doing Caitlin Clark favors officiating. 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All of that said, all of that being said, there is one easy solution. 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

0: 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A reminder that today, this Friday, you get 4 hours. We've been here all night slaving away over the hot microphones of Fox Sports Radio, and that on-air light is like a sun lamp. It's wild. And so please give us a listen on the Ben Maller Show podcast. A lot of you guys tell me, I only get up for the last hour of the show. I got to go to work. I'm beating the traffic. So listen to the Ben Maller Show podcast. Also, the fifth hour podcast, a global exclusive. We're going to beat Joe Rogan and all those other podcasts and downloads on the fifth hour podcast today. And if you like it, that's great. And we'll have new episodes on Saturday and the mailbag on Sunday. So that is the way that it works. So check out the fifth hour podcast, the Ben Maller Show podcast, and also the best of version. It's been cannibalized. And Ryan in Shrewsbury tells me that the best of version today is -3 seconds. So you will actually get 3 seconds of your life back if you listen to the best of version of the podcast today. It was that bad a show. Back to it we go.
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0: Let's welcome in our contestants. We've got Joe in Maine, who's going to be one of our contestants. Hello, Joe.
6: Good morning. How are you?
0: Hello, Joe. You're up early today. You're ready to get going here, my man. Are you working? You just hanging out? What's going on with you?
6: I'm at work. I just got to work and packed my car. We're ready to go.
0: All right, let's do it. All right, you're going to be one of my contestants, Joe, and you will be going against Robert, who I believe is in Southern California. Is that right, Robert?
7: Yeah.
0: Robert? All right.
7: Good morning.
0: In the valley there. Very nice. All right. You're up also. You've been up all night, though, right, Robert, I would assume? No?
7: Yeah. I just started working about an hour ago.
0: Oh, you did? Oh, you got worse hours than I have. Okay. What kind of work do you do?
7: Truck driver.
0: Oh, nice. Okay. All right. Well, here we go, gentlemen. Let's get started here. The categories are Toasted Like Tony and Nickname Game on Sports Jeopardy. Joe in Maine, who's at work. Joe, help us out. Tell us which category you want.
6: Let's go Nickname Games.
0: All right. By the way, what kind of work do you do, Joe?
6: Well, I do two jobs. I just got done working one at like 10:30 last night at a tugboat restaurant in Booth Bay Harbor. I'm a server, and right now I am a maintenance person at an assisted health living place.
0: Oh, look at you. You're hustling. I love the hustle. You got to get that money, right, Joe? You got to hustle. You got to work those hours.
6: Exactly, you do.
0: Good job by you. Good job. All right, here we go. Nickname game. Your name is your buzzer, gentlemen. I will give you the nickname. You tell me the athlete it belongs to. $200. Your name is your buzzer. Black Mamba.
7: Robert. Oh, Joe.
0: Robert.
7: Kobe Bryant.
0: Yeah, you better get that right or Coop will hang up on you. All right, here we go. I'll give you the nickname. You tell me the athlete it belongs to for $400. Big Poppy.
7: Joe.
0: Yeah, Joe. Joe.
7: David Ortiz.
0: Yeah, you better get that right or we would have hung up on you. All right, here we go. Nickname game. I give you the nickname. You tell me the athlete it belongs to. The Minister of Defense for $600.
7: Robert. Reggie White.
0: Yeah, good job by you, Robert, the legend for the Packers and Eagles a million years ago. The Minister of Defense. $800. Here we go. I'll give you the nickname. You tell me who it belongs to. They're calling him the original Iceman. The Iceman.
6: Joe. George Gervin.
0: Yeah, good job, Joe. Basketball, George, not Caleb Williams in Chicago. No. George Gervin. All right, $1,000. Last one in this category, gentlemen. Your name is your buzzer. Nickname game. I'll give you the nickname. Tell me the athlete it belongs to. The Hawk. The Hawk.
7: Robert. Andre Dawson.
0: Yeah, Andre Dawson, MVP for the Chicago Cubs in the 80s. Montreal Expo. He runs a cemetery now. He works at a cemetery. All right, here we go. Toasted Like Tony. These athletes have all been arrested for DUI. $200. This legendary athlete has had at least 3 highly publicized car accidents. 2 of them led to a DUI arrest.
6: Joe. Tiger Woods.
0: Yeah, Tiger Woods. Look at you, $400. This NBA and broadcast legend had a blood alcohol.
6: Joe.
0: Yes.
6: Tony Romo?
0: No. twice the legal limit when he famously admitted to speeding because he was rushing to meet a woman to have some hanky-panky, we'll say, for the kids.
7: Mark Albert.
0: No. I like your answer. That's funny. Charles Barkley told the cop he was speeding because a lady was waiting for him there. Very nice. All right, let's go to the $1,000 one. This slugger led the AL and RBIs three times in the mid-90s, but it was his It was 18 years after he retired in 2000. Wait.
7: Albert Bell?
0: Yeah, you got it right. Joe, you won. Oh, my God. You win, Joe. Oh. Albert Bell, Cleveland Indians. You got it.
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1: 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There are some shows you don't want to miss.
4: This is going to be fun.
1: And there are some shows you can't miss.
4: Let's not overreact.
1: This is Covino and Rich.
8: I have no picture of my first game.
4: You?
9: I have no picture of anything.
8: Think about that. No Polaroid? Was I not special
4: Can
8: enough?
4: Can I tell you? If pictures told the story, I never went to Shea Stadium and it never existed.
8: That's so weak, right? Did our parents not love us? What's the deal? Where's the pictures?
4: No, I don't think they loved us.
8: I know they took me to Yankee Stadium at least like two times in my life when I was little.
4: Because
8: I remember the one time you claimed some BS story that you saw Don Mattingly in his car. I got three awesome stories. I could tell them all in 10 seconds. Ready?
4: Ooh, let's go.
8: Story number one. I was screaming my lungs out as a little kid. And Willie Randolph turned around and waved to me. And later, years later, he was on our show, and I told him about it. He's like, yeah, remember.
4: Of course,
8: he was joking,
4: yeah,
8: right? Little Mexican kid in the upper deck.
4: I also went with my entire family once, which is a big mistake. My Uncle Angel started climbing the foul pole, so that's a whole other story.
8: Got arrested.
4: And right? I think his son is listening right now. Hey, Anthony, what's going on? But Uncle Angel almost made me freak out. Like, is Uncle Angel climbing the foul pole? And they started pulling him down and everything. Third story, Rich already mentioned. This is when I was a little older. I was Little League days. And I went to a game with my buddy and my dad took us. And we're in traffic, the Major Deegan on the way home, yeah. Right? Which is always like a major traffic jam on the way back in the Bronx. And Sam, you're going to love this story. I don't know if you heard this one. We're in traffic after the game. And
8: look, hold on. Keep in mind, he doesn't.
10: Hey, this is Cheech.
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1: 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And now, Steve Covino.
8: Oh, boy.
12: Uh-oh.
1: Rich Davis.
8: Ah!
1: This is Covino and Rich.
8: Ashton Gentry is in the news today. He says he gave up sugar, right? He gave up sugar for the most part.
13: Azúcar?
8: And he's getting even more shredded, getting in great football shape. Gentry is going to be...
14: And he's going to have a better O-line,
8: he's going to be more legit with that O-line.
13: He's got Linderbaum.
8: Danny, you got new offensive line. Like, Gentry could tear it up.
4: He says, the biggest thing to lose from my diet was definitely sugar. I love candy. Who doesn't? Gentry said he did not feel his conditioning was good enough during his rookie year and wants to maintain his speed and physicality for longer stretches. So he's looking to push that further this year. And, working on your cardio and your physicalities and getting shredded,
8: That's not going to hurt, so props to him.
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19: 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This ball's back. It is gone. Into the Seattle bullpen. Colton rushing. A three-run shot for the Dodger catcher. It is 5-0. Home run number 12 for rushing.
18: 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They outscored the Mariners 6-2. The Giants snapped the Padres' five-game winning streak after coming out on top 4-1. The Red Sox topped the A's 5-4. And the Braves held on 5-4 against the Nationals. The Twins are acquiring left-handed reliever A.J. Minter from the Mets in exchange for two prospects. In the NFL, free agent wide receiver Debo Samuel is signing a one-year deal with the 49ers worth $7 million. And in the WNBA, the Aces defeated the Liberty 104-99. Asia Wilson, 33 points and 10 rebounds. I'm Monty Bolaños.
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8: And we are off and running here. It is two pros and a cup of joe, Fox Sports Radio. LeVar Arrington, Brady Quinn, Jonas Knox with you. 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If you're listening on the podcast, we appreciate you doing so. 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So hang back, give them extra room to turn safely, stay clear, stay safe. America's pros rely on you, paid for by FMCSA. How are we feeling here on this Friday morning?
9: Oh, yeah. Football Friday, right?
8: No? Damn right.
9: Yeah.
8: Damn right it is. Should we just fire it off right now, or you want to wait till the end of this segment?
10: Well, it sounded like you was excited to get there. No.
9: Yeah.
10: You can't. That's passive aggressive. Like, wow. You said Football Friday. let's do it. Come on.
8: We don't.
10: I don't feel like doing this, but let's go. Let's do this.
8: Yeah.
10: Let's go ahead and do it. It's Friday. It's Friday. It's football and it's Friday. There's football and it's Friday. And my Zoom link ain't working.
9: Come on,
10: my Zoom link ain't working. It ain't working.
9: What's extra? What's

0: hey man, like we won one, but that doesn't matter now. Like we're going into two. That's one of the things he said sitting down talking with him was, you know, he got back to work and he's understanding of the fact that he's got a team that went and played a lot of games last year. So how they went about the spring, how they went about practicing with some of those guys, meanwhile, mixing in the new guys. You know, they don't practice much. They're only on the field about an hour and a half, hour and 40 minutes. And they only do that 3 days a week. You know, they've walked through his Mondays, Fridays. Like I went through his schedule and he just goes, I truly believe in the compounding effect of that freshness and what that means for us on Saturdays. And he said, you know, a lot of other people will be out there as, you know, long as they can and wear these guys down. He goes, I want them moving. And he goes, and when we get out there for practice, he goes, we're not wasting any time, any rep. And I believe it. Like, I think that's how he runs things. So it'll be fascinating to see what the new additions they've got. You know, they brought in a receiver named Nick Marsh from Michigan State. He's, you know, super talented young man. We talked about, you know, Turbo, the running back, Josh Hoover at quarterback. They brought in a lineman too. They basically supplemented with what they lost, both offensively and defensively. And he has hit time and time again with a lot of these transfers. He just is able to have a knack for finding the right fit with the right skill set and playing to that. And so I'm not counting them out. You know, it's getting to that point where we'll see what this year looks like, but he's proven it 2 years in a row, making back-to-back years in the playoffs and winning a, you know, national championship. Like, I know their schedule doesn't look easy, but I'm not betting against them at this point.
1: I mean, the last time they lost a game was Notre Dame. That seems like ages ago. Like,
2: they should have lost in Happy Valley, but, you know, they pulled it out.
1: Yeah.
0: We talked about that play, by the way, LeVar, because we talked about, I said to myself, was at any point in time you doubted last season? Now, I was curious because there's two things that stood out. The first play of the game last year, Old Dominion ripped off a touchdown against them. So they were, like, trailing right away. And I remember watching that game thing, and this is interesting, because a little bit because the quarterback now is, he transferred elsewhere, and he's playing for a Big Ten team. But watching that, I was like, oh, this is really interesting. And obviously, Fernando didn't play the best that game, but he got better and better and better. But it was that and then the Penn State comeback. And I said, is that the greatest play in your coaching career? He said, yeah. He said, considering everything that was on the line, the way it was executed, all of that. He goes, it was the greatest play of any that I've coached so far, which is pretty cool to see in here. Yeah, just not for Penn State.
1: I was pulling for
2: you. I was there. But it was pretty cool. We made history with him. There you go. With Kirk Cignetti.
0: Well, I was going to say, even David Broadham, Northwestern, he was talking about how big that win was for their program. You know, for beating Penn State and Penn State and just what that meant to them and everything else. So,
2: yeah. Oh, everybody had their way last year.
1: Why is he going to do this?
2: UCLA, they got back. I'm sure UCLA could have said the same thing. Was, you know, even though they got their new head coach. You know, hey, everybody had their way.
0: It was like the radio industry in LA and Jonas. You know, everyone took their spin. Hey. You know,
2: everybody got a ride.
1: Town bicycle.
2: Get a win against Penn State this year. You get a win. You get a win. Well, you get a win.
0: Change.
2: You
0: know, well, that is going to change. I'm not sleeping on them at all. 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
1: It is Two Pros and a Cup of Joe here on Fox Sports Radio. LeVar Arrington, Brady Quinn, Jonas Knox with you. So we are going to have the usuals coming up later on. We got another edition of In Case You Missed It. We've got the return of Ray Ray's Roulette in hour two of the program. John Paul Morosi is going to stop by. We got MLB trade deadline action and rumors and rumblings going on. And we got the leftovers. All of it is yours here on this three-hour extravaganza. Up next, though, there's a familiar name and a familiar place getting paid in the NFL. We'll tell you who it is right here on FSR. 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
16: Conversation around LeBron, maybe not move the needle in terms of betting odds, but the conversation, right? Is he serious? And they start painting the picture of, you know, what LeBron would look like there. And it just kind of made me laugh because I was reading a story from Anthony Slater at ESPN, and it was basically talking about LeBron saying he didn't feel comfortable, at least, you know, according to sources. The idea from the Warrior side is he didn't really feel comfortable going, joining a team that he had so many wars with in the finals because of how it would be viewed publicly.
17: Right.
16: A.K.A. the Stu Gatz KD situation where people would be, but it would be different this time because obviously he would go there to help them. They obviously haven't won a championship in a few years, and so it would be entirely different. But it got me to thinking that, like, yeah, it's nonsense. If LeBron is saying on one hand, it's not about legacy, it's just about winning, it's not about family. And on the other hand, supposedly, from this end, saying, yeah, I didn't want to play for that team in particular because of the way the public would have viewed it.
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17: It seems like every team felt like they had a chance of getting LeBron James or thought they were getting LeBron James. 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
1: over Romo's video claiming, well, it proves he was falling down drunk. Now, I have an unpopular opinion about this. 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Because honestly, he seems often far loopier when he's calling the big late TV game on a Sunday afternoon, a CBS NFL broadcast, where you sometimes need a Rosetta Stone to translate Romo into English in real time. So it's like, he was like, oh my God, he's drunk. I see he's drunk. I see it right there. He's drunk. I see it. And I'm like, well, I don't know. It just seemed like he seemed a little off. You've watched him on television. You know that's kind of how he operates there.
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1: That national championship, what can you do to stop college football teams from cheating like Harbaugh did at Michigan? How about that question?
2: Why would he do that?
1: I'm just asking.
2: Why would he do that? He wanted to highlight and profile his new Michigan man. Right. Why would he do that? And he ain't wrong. At this point, let's just quit playing and fantasizing about what it is, the yesteryears and amateur and guys coming. And, man, we are way past that. And you know what would be the greatest example of that?
3: But where's the pushback to say, at college? Like, if you're going to do this, it can't be at Michigan or Ohio State. It can't be a college thing.
2: They already getting paid, bro.
3: No, it's not.
2: Are they getting paid?
3: Yes, but
2: my point. So what's the difference?
3: No, my point is you'd be better off having a minor league team somewhere in Michigan, Ohio, but not attached to the university.
2: But it is literally that.
3: Nope.
2: Alabama, Michigan, Ohio State, I'm just saying you could do it. Guys in the NFL.
3: But you cannot use it under the umbrella of higher education.
2: I think
3: that's where I disagree.
2: And that's fine. 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
7: 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But no. The Warriors, it's just been watching them slowly deteriorate in front of our eyes where, I mean, we're into Steph Curry in play-in week when he can have a big game against a fellow 37-win team and maybe, hey, we'll get into the first round of the playoffs before we get swept. 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But the bigger thing now is that he had a chance a couple of years ago and he decided, I want to stay. 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
3: Exists, talk to the wife. And he's someone that's so independent and vaccines, what I'm going to do, what I'm not going to do. I'm an ayahuasca, I'm in a cave somewhere. He's got this long storied Hall of Fame career and someone he's been with a year, year and a half or whatever. I don't know when they started dating or how long they've been married, if they're even married. And he's going to say the wife is deciding when his career is going to end. Fascinating.
4: Wait, he just got married.
3: It's all very fascinating to me.
4: Yeah, but he just got married, so it's not like he had to run this by anybody else before. When you get married and the time, are you going to live in Pittsburgh? Is he going to be kind of commuting back and forth? Is she going to be in Malibu? I understand that.
3: A lot of power to give the new wife. Like, she's going to decide when Aaron Rodgers' career is over. That's
4: Todd,
3: wild.
4: Happy wife, happy life.
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3: 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She said, like, you know, today's your last day with the Dan Patrick Show. 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
9: 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Last year it was 5. He used to give you 65 yards rushing a game. Last year it was 26. His sack percentage has gone through the roof. Only one quarterback in the league had a higher sack percentage, Geno Smith. Then it was Lamar. Then it was J.J. McCarthy. He is a declining player, and his rush attempts have gone down since 2021. The old saying, I trust somebody until I don't trust somebody. I no longer trust Lamar Jackson in a big spot. I'm selling my stock. 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

0: It is two pros and a cup of Joe, Fox Sports Radio. LeVar Arrington, Brady Quinn, Jonas Knox with you here. Coming up, top of next hour, a little over 10 minutes from now, we are going to catch up with our guy, John Paul Morosi. And I can guarantee you, by far and away, I'm going to have the best questions for John Paul Morosi. It's not even close. Today's going to be a bloodbath. I will win that. And you can be a part of that victory coming up here a little over 10 minutes from now. By the way, trained to push past the pain, not athletes, just people, the men, women, and children trafficked every day in the United States, some by a person they trusted, some by their own families. Blue Campaign continues harnessing the global energy from the World Cup to help raise awareness and break the silence of human trafficking. Learn more at bluecampaign.gov/World Cup. We got a reunion in the NFL, and it is needed. Debo Samuel is back with the Niners. Debo Samuel has signed a one-year deal
1: that could
0: be worth up to $7 million. Bang, bang is appropriate because there's some concern about Ricky Pearsall and the fact that that he could come back this year. There's that whole discussion. Apparently, they're considering surgery for Ricky Pearsall, who's got this issue with his knee that was going back to last year. And if they do surgery, the thought is, according to reports, that he's going to miss the entire year. So it does feel like this is a need. Mike Evans, Debo Samuel, and he is back in his old stomping grounds there with the Niners. Probably should have stuck around there permanently, but, you know, is what it is. Now he's back home.
1: They were missing their mascot.
0: Yes.
1: Who called him a mascot? Acho called him a mascot, didn't he? Golly.
0: Who, Debo Samuel?
1: Yeah, you know, because of the way they walked in, him and Trent, the way they walk into the stadium with the boombox. He was more of a mascot than a player.
0: Really?
1: I think his best opportunity to have success the rest of the way would be with the San Francisco 49ers. So I think it's a good move for Debo to do that, to go back to familiar confines. Now, it'd be interesting to see, will he still be received and respected the same exact way he was before he left? And how much does he have left, I think, would be the bigger question. But if there's going to be anyone who knows how to utilize what he brings to the table, you'd think that is Kyle Shanahan and his coaching staff that would be able to use him. So I think it's a win for both sides. I think you get a great price for what could potentially be someone who feels a need, as you mentioned, Pearsall, but also is someone that has been a pretty valuable contributor to your franchise through the years.
0: Yeah.
2: Well said.
0: It's well said. At what
1: Thank
0: point?
1: You. I appreciate that.
0: At what point? By the way, your dog's gotten bigger.
1: He's really
0: Zoom.
1: Big, bro.
0: Like he's gotten.
3: That's a huge he's really bit.
0: Have you have you measured his neck? What do you think his neck is? Is it
1: know,
0: a waistline?
1: Bro.
2: He's not
1: know.
2: As big as Boss Hogg, though.
0: Oh well, who
2: That's
0: is?
2: What we know.
1: Yeah, not quite that big.
0: Yeah, who is?
1: He's a big dude.
0: Yeah, he's gotten bigger.
1: Big loving dude.
0: At what point? You know, we talked about Tampa and sort of their, you know, maybe this is sort of the end of that run that they had been on. Good at question. What point do we think that about the Niners? Because we were amazed at what they did last year with Kyle Shanahan.
1: I was shocked.
0: But look, Trent Williams doesn't have that much longer to go. George Kittle's up there, and he's just coming off an injury. They're bringing in Debo Samuel. They're bringing in Mike Evans. It's not like they're a young team. And as Brady pointed out, when you practice next to the set of Chernobyl, it's not exactly ideal for what has gone on there. Kyle Shanahan's playing bumper cars while texting. You've got Brandon Ayuk, who's a disaster. It just feels like at some point this thing is going to come to an end, correct?
2: He's already moved in next to the commandos facility.
0: They're
2: in Virginia.
0: Why waste
1: dad's
0: time?
1: Dad's outside the front gate. Will dance for food. Dang.
2: Yeah, I mean, look, this is punts. Necessary. This is probably their last run with, you know, this iteration of the team, you know, as far as some of the guys that have been a part of some deep runs, some playoff runs, I would imagine. It feels like it's going that direction. And also, Kyle Shanahan's been there longer than I think people realize. you know, sometimes that plays a little bit of a role or factor too. And just, you know, we saw with John Harbaugh in Baltimore, won a Super Bowl, but you know, after a while, just things get stale. Mike Tomlin in Pittsburgh, after a while, things get stale, won a Super Bowl. So I'll be curious to see how this year goes and what happens after this season.
0: Was the Debo signing, was it done 11 days ago and it just came out, or was this recent, do you think? We are Sports. Trained to push past the pain, not athletes, just people, men, women, and children who are trafficked every day in communities across the United States, sometimes by someone they trusted, sometimes by their own family. 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
7: These guys are sick, man.
8: There's all kinds of talk about what the WNBA needs, right? WNBA going forward. Kathy Engelbert and her situation as commissioner, yeah, where she proves again to not say anything. And I've told you from the beginning, this is it. She's out after this year. This is why she's not saying anything now when she could be helping a lot of these situations, probably because she knows she's out and the league would rather the new commissioner come in. What I gather is she's going to be the fall guy for all the issues the WNBA is having with Caitlin Clark and the other players and the jealousy and the officials. And they want the new commissioner to come in and clean it up. And where she's going to be the fall guy, where it's going to be, yeah, under Kathy. And Kathy Engelbert got, look, they got she got them this far. They got the new CBA. Everything is done. Now they need someone. They need the David Stern to come in with the vision for the league that says, this is how we go from tape delay finals into being the number two sport in the world. So this is what the WNBA needs. But again, there's no shortage of storylines for the WNBA. But inherently in this is filled with controversy. And you can't have every headline be controversial, right? You can't have every headline be, because it gets exhausting, where every day it's, I love Caitlin Clark, I hate Caitlin Clark, I love Angel Reese, I hate Angel Reese, I love how the league protects Caitlin Clark. I mean, everywhere you look, you go on social media, and you can see where, boy, it really feels like the league is doing Caitlin Clark favors officiating. And then you can say, oh, really feels like the league is not doing Caitlin Clark any favors officiating. All of that said, all of that being said, there is one easy solution. What can help the WNBA the most?
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10: Everyone seems to be hyperventilating over Romo's video claiming, well, it proves he was falling down drunk. Now, I have an unpopular opinion about this. I do. 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Because honestly, he seems often far loopier when he's calling the big late TV game on a Sunday afternoon, a CBS NFL broadcast, where you sometimes need a Rosetta Stone to translate Romo into English in real time. 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I see he's drunk. 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He's drunk. I see it. And I'm like, well, I don't know. 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You know that's kind of how he operates there.
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16: Swung on, hammer deep to right field. This ball's back. It is gone. Into the Seattle bullpen. Dalton rushing. A three-run shot for the Dodger catcher. It is 5-0. Home run number 12 for rushing.
15: AM 570 LA Sports Dodgers Radio Network. They outscored the Mariners 6-2. The Giants snapped the Padres' five-game winning streak after coming out on top 4-1. The Red Sox topped the A's 5-4. And the Braves held on 5-4 against the Nationals. The Twins are acquiring left-handed reliever A.J. Minter from the Mets in exchange for two prospects. In the NFL, free agent wide receiver Debo Samuel is signing a one-year deal with the 49ers worth $7 million. And in the WNBA, the Aces defeated the Liberty 104-99. Asia Wilson, 33 points and 10 rebounds. I'm Monty Bolaños.
17: You know what time it is?
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23: Let's

0: Yeah, it's an excellent point, LeVar, because to me, at some point, you need to go for it, right? And the Marlins are a team that we realize where they're at with attendance. They're lowest in the National League at 13,000 a game. I mean, that's real. I mean, yet we know what a great baseball town Miami is, because we see it every third year with the World Baseball Classic. The fans there are just so passionate about the sport, but not always about the Marlins. So it is kind of a chicken or the egg scenario where if you put a really compelling team on the field that the fans built that relationship with and had the trust that those players are still going to be there, because you're right. If Otto Lopez were a Yankee, there would be no talk of him getting traded. But because of the economic structure of the sport, because there is no salary cap and no floor and no ceiling, all these things, the Marlins are perpetually in a circumstance where they're looking to make the next move. But I will say this. It appears to me that for now, Sandy Alcantara is more than likely to stay put. And if that's the case, I'm excited, because first of all, a great gentleman, and second of all, he has been there for this team, building up within and doing all the right things. So I'm really hoping they keep him and that they're able to build around him and that he becomes one of those signature players for the franchise, because you're right. At some point, baseball is such a game of relationships and nostalgia. You want to be able to have the greats of your team stay there for 5, 8, even 10 years, to where you really build that relationship, and that is how you build a culture, which the Marlins, at times they've been there. They've won two World Series, but it's that sustained culture that has always eluded them.
1: He is John Paul Morosi. Fox Sports Radio, MLB Insider, MLB Network, Italy's 3 missed World Cups in a row, he knows it. Michigan football, he knows that too. That's National Hockey League.
2: New era.
1: Nothing gets by him. JP, you can follow him on X at John Morosi, and he's a dear friend of this program. Always fun, JP.
0: Grazie mille, miei cari amici, my dear friends. Buona fine settimana. Have a great weekend. I look forward to this conversation every week, and I do want to say, great questions from all 3 of you today. Overall, the question asking was on point.
1: Yeah.
2: Damn.
1: We did it.
2: That's good to hear.
1: All right, JP, we will talk soon.
2: I want to be the only one with great questions.
1: get some rest. We got the deadline coming up soon.
0: Have a great weekend. I look forward to catching up very soon.
2: All right, JP.
1: And he hit the post.
2: Damn. Jonas, you had one, but he totally ruined your win. So you're out of there. It's a push. This week's a push because JP did it at the end. He saved us. So there you go.
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1: It is 2 pros and a cup of Joe here on Fox Sports Radio. And up next, we are going to hear about one team that might sneak up on a few in the world of football this upcoming season. That's yours here at FSR.
2: You know what? And after me and Jonas and Q get that M-Drive in us, we're going to go for a drive, if you know what I'm talking about, in a truck. 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They aren't built the way they used to be. 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
1: About that. No Polaroid? Was I not special
12: Can
1: enough?
12: Can I tell you, if pictures told the story, I never went to Shea Stadium and it never existed.
1: That's so weak, right? Did our parents not love us? What's the deal? Where's the pictures?
12: No, I don't think they loved us.
1: I know they took me to Yankee Stadium at least like two times in my life when I was little.
12: I remember the one time you claimed some BS story that you saw Don Mattingly in his car.
1: I got three awesome stories. I could tell them all in 10 seconds. Ready?
12: Ooh, let's go.
1: Story number one. I was screaming my lungs out as a little kid, and Willie Randolph turned around and waved to me. And later, years later, he was on our show, and I told him about it. He's like, yeah, I remember.
12: Of course,
1: he was joking,
12: yeah.
1: Right?
12: Yeah, I remember. Little Mexican kid in the upper deck.
1: I also went with my entire family once, which was a big mistake. My Uncle Angel started climbing the foul pole, so that's a whole other story.
12: Got arrested.
1: And I think his son is listening right now. Hey, Anthony, what's going on? But Uncle Angel almost made me freak out. Like, is Uncle Angel climbing the foul pole? And they started pulling him down and everything. Third story, Rich already mentioned. This is when I was a little older. I was Little League days. And I went to a game with my buddy and my dad took us. And we're in traffic, the Major Deegan on the way home, right? Which is always like a major traffic jam on the way back in the Bronx. And Sam, you're going to love this story. I don't know if you heard this one. We're in traffic. after the game. And
13: 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Keep in mind, he doesn't.
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0: Two pros and a cup of Joe, Fox Sports Radio, LeVar Arrington, Brady Quinn, Jonas Knox with you here. Coming up in about 15 minutes from now, we are going to have another edition of The Leftovers. That'll be yours right here on FSR. A reminder, though, train to push past the pain, not athletes, just people, the men, women, and children trafficked every day in the United States, some by a person they trusted, some by their own families. Blue Campaign continues harnessing the global energy from the World Cup to help raise awareness and break the silence of human trafficking. 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So we were talking to John Paul Morosi a short time ago. We opened up the show talking about Kurt Cignetti just dropping bombs on the SEC at Big Ten Media Days.
1: Boom!
0: And mentioned, you know, Kyle Whittingham taking over at Michigan. Been a little bit of a noisy couple of years for the Michigan Wolverines and their football program. He spoke yesterday, Whittingham did, about just trying to focus on the football and not really the drama that's gone on there. Brady, do you think he's up for the task, or is this going to take a little time there for him?
2: No, I don't think it's going to take a ton of time, because I think they do have a good amount of talent there. I think he knows how to win with less, and this is not like disparaging Utah, but, you know, sitting down with him yesterday, one of the conversations we had was just talking about recruiting. You know, he said usually if we were recruiting against, you know, a kid who was looking at a Penn State, a Michigan, Ohio State, Notre Dame, whatever, he's like, we would just kind of say, all right, like, we're not going to get that guy. He goes, now, like, we are Michigan. You know, he's like, we're getting that guy. We're in the hunt for those guys. He said, so, you know, for me, it's like, it's awesome to be able to come in here and not only have talent on the roster, but guys who we've brought in who we feel like can help us too. He's like, so he really does feel like he's working with more. And I think if you look at the style in which they won a national championship, it's
3: there you go.
2: Essentially the blueprint that, you know, he had used to win a bunch of games. I mean, almost 200 games during the 32 total years. He was a coach at Utah and then eventually became a head coach. So he knows how to build it. He knows how to do it. He knows how to provide a level of consistency throughout the course of a season. I think this first year, just so people understand, you know, his offenses have not, I mean, he's a defensive guy. He was a defensive coordinator before he became head coach. And yeah. I think he sees the game that way, meaning he wants to run the football, control the line of scrimmage, you know, win boring games. He's not going to be the type that says, there I'm going to open things up with you, Bryce Underwood.
4: I couldn't help it. You couldn't help it.
2: I'm just being honest. Yeah,
1: it was like, such a great explanation, Q. I was on board with you, and I knew you couldn't do it. I knew you couldn't
2: I'm
1: do
2: sorry.
1: It.
2: But you could take offense to it, but you don't. I'm not lying. I mean,
1: you know what that was, Brady Quinn?
2: What?
1: Let me tell you what
2: that
1: was, Brady Quinn. You stepped up, and that was not – you didn't look at old Chopper on the pitching mound. You looked at the tee ball. You took the ball and you put it on top of the tee and you hit it. You set it up by saying, oh, great coach, great style, being
2: he
1: able
2: is.
1: To
2: All
1: win.
2: Those things are true.
1: Defense.
2: It's
1: going to
2: be
1: going like
2: – buddy, it's gonna be ugly. Like, it's going to be an ugly offense this year.
1: It.
2: I think because they still see a fair amount of development in Bryce Underwood. As talented as he is, I mean, he's got all the traits.
1: Can we
2: There's
1: really
2: still a ways to go.
1: Can we take a step back and look at why what you just said about Willingham is what the Big Ten
2: Whittingham,
1: needs?
2: Whittingham.
1: Whittingham. Excuse
2: Whittingham.
1: Me. Excuse me.
5: What
1: excuse
5: up, Tyrone?
1: Me. Tyrone, yeah. I was thinking about your coach. Your coach yeah. was named that, right? Okay.
2: And anyway, by the way, so offensive-minded head coach.
0: Yeah. His coach and his daddy.
1: His daddy said it. But if he was on defense, he wouldn't just be sitting there saying, are we done yet?
2: Well, okay, but hey, think about this. When they won a national championship, it wasn't like their offense was, you know, a spread them out, up-tempo.
1: Prolific.
2: Crazy, you know.
1: They ran. Ask
2: exactly.
1: me. I know. I was there.
2: Exactly. So that's
1: ran.
2: Why I think it fits for what Kyle Whittingham wants to do. And it just it will come down to the moments. But here's where it gets tough for a quarterback. It comes down to the moments then, and there's only a handful of them, where they need Bryce Underwood to execute. Very similar to J.J. McCarthy. Like, that was the knock
1: Indeed.
2: That people had on J.J.
1: Mm-hmm.
2: McCarthy was, you know, hey, he wasn't asked to do a lot within that offense. Well, it's like when he was asked, he stepped up, made the throws, made the plays. Bryce Underwood's going to be a very similar situation. I think they'll run him a decent amount too. He is a very strong, big, athletic kid. Like he can really hurt you in the run game and even out that box count to help out the run game. It just comes down to whether or not they can develop a passing game that threatens anyone, that forces the secondary to have to respect the deep ball, have to respect the big play, and his ability to throw. And that's what it ultimately will come down to. Because defensively, they're going to be sound. They're going to be good. Offensively, I think they're going to be able to run the football. And they will run the football until, you know, they – I mean, again, it's – I've watched enough of this. I've seen enough of this where they're going to win lower scoring. I don't want to say boring, but that's – if they win this year, that's how they're going to win. It's going to be knockdown, drag-out fights.
1: You know what's interesting about that whole thought process? Ryan Day, offensive mind. Dan Lanning, offensive mind. Those are the top guys, right? Like, those are the teams to beat in the Big Ten. But then you think about Kyle Whittingham and his style of play, how you mentioned, like, they are his style is very, very smash mouth. Like, it's a battle of attrition. You're talking about Matt Campbell, same thing. Kurt Ferentz has it on T-shirts. We punt to win. We kick the ball to win. You know what that means? We're playing defense. It's a battle of attrition. We're going to wait for you to make a mistake. Bielema, bully, beat your ass type of coach. Yeah. Well, but he's a bully. Like that's bully ball football. Like Illinois tries to come in and they try to bang you up. So when you start thinking about Pat Fitzgerald, you know, these different coaches, Kirk Cignetti is a hit you in the mouth type dude. Like they're going to play sound football. It's and you know what? I won't get lost in on the category of offense versus defense. What I'm going to dial in on is the style of play. Yeah. You know, it's interesting. Our most historical meeting between Penn State and Notre Dame, you had defense and you had running game. You had running backs and you had quarterbacks that, as you were mentioning, can deliver when the time to deliver presents itself. You know, whether it was like a Rick Meyer or, you know, Tony Sacco or whatever it may have been, right? Like, and which is interesting to bring up Tony Rice, because now you're talking about in this era of football, it will be just as much imperative that you have a quarterback that is mobile. Michigan has a mobile quarterback. Yeah. So if you got a quarterback that can ultimately be able to run and escape the pocket and buy time or get downfield, J.J. McCarthy's ability to pull the ball down and run was really what set them apart in those moments where they said, we're going to run the ball and play defense. Those moments where he delivers the passes, it keeps the defense honest enough for him to be able to utilize his legs in those moments. I think it sets up for some of the most exciting football, maybe because I am a defensive-minded guy, but there's something about watching. It's like watching a boxing match where they say, it's so boring. It's so boring. Oh, yeah. But it's dance. It's a dance. If you have two guys that can box, it's a dance. Let's see who does. It takes the wrong step in these steps that we're taking in this dance off. I'm excited for it.
2: Kirk Cignetti felt like the physical brand of football that the Big Ten plays. And I think that's what you're ultimately getting to. Is it a physical knockdown, drag out? Like, you have to win the line of scrimmage.
1: You got to win.
2: That wins in football. And I don't care what level that is. And what he said was that he feels like the Big Ten prepares them for the playoff better than any other conference.
1: Because you don't see that.
2: I don't think that's debatable when you look at the history of the 12-team playoff. Is the Big Ten's been the most prepared for those more physical games, for that style of play, and it's won. So until the SEC can figure that out, they're probably going to have a hard time climbing to get back up on top of that mountain.
1: I'll just never forget when we was at that Iowa game, and I was standing on the field. And them boogers came up out of that locker room, and they were walking down that little walkway to AC/DC, and I was like, damn. And that was it. They had the O-line walking them out. There wasn't no quarterbacks and want no receivers and want no pretty boys and swag.
2: That's what LeVar said. LeVar goes, damn, I don't remember them being this big.
1: Woo! That's Big Tim him. Ball.
2: He looks at me and he's just like, I think they've gotten even bigger. I was like, yeah, I see this every year. I see these kids. I'm like, golly, they gotten like tall and long and big and athletic. Like everyone just and looks so much bigger now.
1: Just look like they just hurt you. That's Big Tim Ball, baby. That's what I'm talking about. Big Ten, yeah. Baby. We don't got to tell you we bad. We just going to show you.
0: It is two pros and a cup of Joe here on Fox Sports Radio. LeVar Arrington, Brady Quinn, Jonas Knox with you. My conference?
1: You independent like Notre Dame.
0: That's right. I don't need anybody. That way I can get around and schedule what I want.
1: How your coaches do out there at their press conference, Jonas?
0: They don't have one.
1: Oh,
0: by the way, coming up next, we are going to close up shop on this Football Friday with another edition of The Leftovers right here on FSR.
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17: John Polk was my nemesis. I knew in order to live a rich and fulfilling life, one where I was equal under the law and could be happy and fulfilled, I needed to defeat the message that John Polk was peddling.
18: I'm John Polk. For years, I was the poster boy of the conversion therapy movement. The ex-gay who married an ex-lesbian and traveled the world telling my story of how I changed my sexuality from gay to straight. I wore the label of ex-gay with pride. That was all until, well, we'll get to that part.
17: he's like a, you know, a car wreck, and then people can't keep their eyes off him. He evokes a reaction. He did with me.
19: I remember it being a major blow to the evangelical community to see one of their brightest, hottest stars go down.
20: John has never been anything but gay, but he really tried hard not to be.
21: Look like there. And it just kind of made me laugh because I was reading a story from Anthony Slater at ESPN, and it was basically talking about LeBron saying he didn't feel comfortable, at least, you know, according to sources. The idea from the Warrior side is he didn't really feel comfortable going, joining a team that he had so many wars with in the finals because of how it would be viewed publicly.
22: Right.
21: AKA the Stu Gatz, KD
22: sure.
21: situation
22: yes.
21: where people would be, but it would be different this time because obviously he would go there to help them. They obviously haven't won a championship in a few years, and so it would be entirely different. But it got me to thinking that, like, yeah, it's nonsense. If LeBron is saying on one hand, it's not about legacy, it's just about winning, it's not about family. And on the other hand, supposedly, from this end, saying, yeah, I didn't want to play for that team in particular because of the way the public would have viewed it.
22: Right.
21: It seems kind of nonsense. Like, you can't have it both ways, necessarily.
22: It seems like every team felt like they had a chance of getting LeBron James or thought they were getting LeBron James. Of the teams available, I think what happened is clear.
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0: Two pros and a cup of Joe, Fox Sports Radio, LeVar Arrington, Brady Quinn, Jonas Knox with you here. We're going to be back on the air coming up on Monday, same time, same place, 6 a.m. Eastern time, 3 o'clock Pacific. 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
1: Here's the leftovers.
0: All right, Larry, what do we got?
3: Play dumb games, win dumb prizes. A 17-year-old made headlines in San Diego 4 days ago for jumping off of sunset cliffs. Now, it is illegal to jump off of these cliffs because people have seriously injured themselves doing that, just like this 17-year-old. Let's take a listen. Did you hear that sound?
0: What did he land on?
4: I was hitting the water.
3: That was not the water. That was his butt smacking the rocks.
4: No.
3: Yes. Take a listen again.
5: Was this the kid who was on the cliffs?
3: Sunset Cliffs is where he jumped off of.
0: Hey, man.
4: Now, and it was illegal. He hurt his ass and it was illegal.
3: And it's illegal. Yes. What was that, Brady?
5: Gotcha. Yes. Did he jump or did he fall? I saw a clip of a kid who was climbing down, then he kind of fell.
3: So there was two incidents in the same day. That was the other incident. So this is the kid who, gotcha. he tells what he did. Listen to this.
6: Slammed against the rock and then I felt like paralyzed. Like I couldn't move. My like lungs were just burning. My ribs were burning. My spine, it was like the weirdest feeling. It was like burning. And I just sprinted as fast as I could. And you know, my right foot, I planted my right foot for takeoff. Off and it slipped.
3: And it slipped and he went.
0: Now he's got to remodel his back porch.
3: Mm-hmm. He had
0: what an
3: six.
0: Idiot.
4: No, he already remodeled it.
0: What an idiot.
3: He got 6 compression fractures in his vertebrae. And he also had to get stitches in his foot. He currently cannot walk without a walker.
5: Oh my gosh. I wish you could tell some of these young people, man. It's just, it's not worth it. I don't know why. I know you're searching for adventure maybe or for that adrenaline rush, but it's just not worth it. It really isn't. He's been dealing with that the rest of his life.
4: Did y'all see, I showed it to Jonas. Did y'all see where the young lady was parachuting? And I guess her friend pushed her out. Like, I don't know if it's real or not.
0: Yeah, there's no way.
4: I don't think it's real.
5: That'd be like attempted murder.
4: I feel like there's some real. I feel like it could be real.
0: They're not letting you up there without a pack. And she had
4: what
0: nothing
4: do you
0: on.
4: Mean?
0: They're not. She letting wasn't you up.
4: No, that wasn't the one jumping.
0: You're on this little cart. Like in case
5: you don't
0: anything
5: get on
0: happens,
5: unless you have a. Yeah,
0: they've got to have some. Those planes aren't the safest in the world, so they want to make sure in case something happens, everybody will get out safely.
4: The person flying the plane has a pack.
5: Yes,
4: on.
5: Yeah. There's a parachute for him.
4: Dang. That's crazy. Well, I wouldn't know those details because, well, I would never do that. Speaking back to Q's point. You ain't gonna find a black man hang the parachute. Look at it.
0: If you're spending time outside, it's important to know the potential risks of skin cancer. 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
11: 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Let one of them take less. But guess what? Steph Curry ain't take a penny less.
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2: Pitch swung on and hit high in the air. Deep right center field for Cody Clemens towards the big wall, and it's gone for a game-winning grand slam. And Cody Clemens has fulfilled the prophecy, and the Twins walk off the Royals for the second time in three dramatic days.
3: Yes, that's Roger Clemens' son. 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He's the second player in baseball history to hit a walk-off grand slam with two outs and his team trailing 3-0. That's courtesy of Treasure Island Baseball Network. 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Hi, Chris.
4: Hey, thanks, Dan. Hey, I got two things for you. Hey, I loved Indiana's football head coach Kurt Stignetti taking a healthy poke at the SEC. We all love to talk about greatest rivalries in sports, and it's always between teams. But, man, in college football, the SEC versus Big Ten for the foreseeable future may top them all. And as a fan of college football, I love the fact that it gets my mind off the transfer portal, NIL money, you know, all the ancillary stuff that has seemed to have taken over college football. And it brings us back to the essence of why we love college football, the great competition on and off the field. And it looks like a two-horse race to the Big Ten and the SEC. I can't wait. And also, Dan, since LeBron signed on as a free agent in Philly, there's been some banter of where LeBron ranks as far as top signings in Philly sports history. A lot of talk about Pete Rose, Saquon Barkley, Reggie White, Troy Vincent, even George McGinnis. But to me, one guy stands alone, Moses Malone. 5 All-Star selections, 2 All-NBA selections, and in his first season with the Sixers, he led them to a championship, and that year garnered NBA MVP and Finals MVP. I would think there's a short list of guys who've done that.
3: Yeah, but if you look at a free agent bargain, there's no better, bigger free agent bargain than LeBron James going to Philadelphia for basically nothing. Kurt Cignetti, the Indiana head coach, Big Ten Media Day, took a shot at the SEC.
5: The Big Ten is the best league in football, and a lot of really good football teams. It's hard to win on the road. Very physical football teams, very well coached. It definitely prepares you for the playoffs. There's no doubt about it. The numbers speak for themselves. I mean, we don't run a hype machine up here in the Midwest. We believe everything's earned, not given. And when we fall short, we say we fell short. We don't cry a river, whine, and complain. All right? And that's why we're the best.
3: When you've climbed Mount Everest, shout, you've earned it. Now, you're going to be coming back down off Mount Everest at some point, but you're up there at the top. Go ahead and shout. I would love to have, you know, you have that sometimes the Big Ten, ACC in basketball, where they start the season and everybody is matched up against somebody in the other conference. How about you had the Big Ten SEC? And you just play one game against the SEC. Now you can pick out whatever opponents you want to have, rotate it, whatever you want to do, home and home. But that would be fun. You want to talk about, you know, some money, ratings, you could do that. Have the Big Ten SEC matchup opening week if you wanted to. And all the hype going into that with those matchups, you know, half the games will be at the SEC home games and then the other half with the Big Ten. Or you want to have a neutral site with, let's say, Indiana facing off against Alabama. Neutral site? Okay. But it would be fun if, you know, if you had a schedule maker in college football, and we will have one eventually, we will have these kind of fun matchups. And Cignetti, go get him. Indiana won the national championship. It's okay. You're the king. Temporary, but you're the king. Carlos in South Carolina. Hi, Carlos.
6: Good morning. Second time, long time. 6'2", a slimming down, 320. Awesome. So the first time I called, I had the hard-hitting question about Russell Wilson, which was a better pickup, him or Sierra. I think he answered that question. So my new suggestion would be, poll question would be, what are the greatest American R&B bands, right? So when I think of R&B, greatest American bands, for me, I'm thinking about Frankie Beverly and Maze, Isley Brothers, who don't get enough credit to me, you know, Tony, those kind of bands. To me, those are the bands I grew up with. So I want to throw that for a poll question. Thank y'all. Listen, and Paulie, bear down.
3: All righty. Thank you, Carlos. I'm not an expert on R&B. I don't know. Marvin, are you an expert on R&B?
7: I like to consider myself one. I'm going to say Earth, Wind & Fire would probably be the one seed for me.
3: I would second that.
7: So, Isley Brothers also, Parliament.
3: Commodores.
7: Commodores. Sans Lionel Richie.
3: Spinners.
7: Oh.
3: Jason in L.A. Hi, Jason. What do you have for me?
8: How you doing, DP? Just calling, you know, I travel every week, so usually Wednesday and Thursday are my travel days. I love listening to your gamble podcast. The only reason why I miss Larry is he's the one guy that can never get the point spread, so I can never understand how this guy does business if he can never get the point spread right. But anyway, calling because of Ray, ever since Ray joined, I know he is very detailed in what he does. I've made a lot more money than I have with him than I did with Dylan and Shay. So I think Ray is a great addition to that. Also, one last comment. I know you respectfully talk about Orson Welles' partner, a.k.a. Shay. I think you should have the Bat Grow make a shirt for Barb that has the letter I with a big heart, a picture of you with your shorts and your legs, and it says, I love Danny's stems.
3: All right. Thank you, Jace. Obviously, does listen to the podcast mentioning Shay's wife, Barb, and my legs, my stems. I'm going into the confessional. Not sure why, but I'm being told. I'm going in to be interrogated. 1 hour in the books on this Meat Friday. Two to go. 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
18: 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Vivian, you play these notes on the guitar. 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
21: Some contract news in the NFL as training camps continue. Buccaneers quarterback Baker Mayfield speaking out, saying he feels disrespected by the Bucs contract offers. Mayfield, in the final year of his deal, says talks are over till after the season. The Saints and receiver Chris Olave reached a deal on a four-year extension worth up to $132 million. And the 49ers signed veteran Deebo Samuel to a one-year deal worth $7 million. Baseball yesterday included some walk-off wins. The most thrilling, the Twins' 4-3 win over the Royals, with Cody Clemens hitting a two-out bottom of the ninth inning grand slam to win it. Twins manager Derek Shelton.
22: I think the thing that we talk about with this team, they do not quit. They continue to go, and I don't know if there's a better testament to that than what we did in the ninth inning and what Cody did in the ninth inning.
21: The Twins back to 500 at 55-55, a game out of a wild card spot. Other walk-offs yesterday, the White Sox beat the Yankees 2-1 in 11 innings, and the Reds walked off the Pirates 3-2 with a run in the ninth. I'm Matt McCoy.
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4: 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All right? And that's why we're the best.
3: Everybody was keeping the peace.
2: I will say this about him. He sounds like Nick Saban.
5: He's a Cignetti from Pittsburgh. He's a Pittsburgh Italian is what he is. 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
0: Two pros, LeVar Arrington, Brady Quinn, and a cup of joe, Jonas Knox. 6 a.m. Eastern, 3 a.m. Pacific on Fox Sports Radio.
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0: You know what makes this music so great? The bass line. Ugh. If you're talking about funk, you're talking about who's playing the bass. It's all about the bass. It's a Meat Friday on the DP show. Grills are fired up and so are we. Dylan, we got tri-tips. We got steaks there. Lobster mac and cheese. 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And you doing double duty, so you're a Danette, and then you go out during the commercial break. So, and, you know, you have a little bit of help.
1: Fitzing.
0: Yes. So sweat.
2: Rhyme time. There you go.
0: Oh.
1: That's a rhyme.
0: Rhyme time, top of the hour. Okay.
2: Let's
0: David. David in Ohio. Hi, David.
3: Hey, speaking of rhyme time, Dan, I've got some rhyme time for you. I got four of them for the entire room. First one, down 46 units, Darth Vader.
0: Dylan. Villain.
3: Yes, Dylan Villain. Nice. Next one, Bucks QB and Deceptive.
0: And the what?
3: Bucks quarterback and Deceptive.
0: Paul?
4: Baker Faker?
3: Baker Faker. Nice job, Paulie. Next one. DP fill-in guy and throw.
0: Tucker Chucker.
3: We're going with Ross and Toss. Ross Toss.
4: That also works. That also works.
3: Nice. Yep. And last one, Dan, is newest DP takes a gamble guy and Rams head coach.
0: Big day, Ray McVay.
3: Ray McVay, yeah, good job.
0: Thank you, David. David normally has a shot at the Cowboys, but a little rhyme time today. More of that coming up at the top of the hour. Jeremy in Dayton. Hi, Jeremy. What do you have for me?
5: Hey, Dan, how are you today?
0: Great.
5: Well, in light of our lighthearted Friday, this may be a good way to do Todd's poll question. I found out a good show to switch him out with. You're going to probably have to throw in a couple Rectech grills, maybe an all-expense-paid trip to the man cave. But I'd send you The Price is Right. Get one of those Bob's Barker beautiful women in there sitting by Dylan. They don't even talk. They just point at things. Todd's out of there. Everybody's problem solved.
0: Well, no, Price is Right problems aren't solved. Mine is if I get one of Barker's beauties, but they have to put up with Todd.
2: That'd be difficult for them.
0: Thank you, Todd. Terry in Seattle. Hi, Terry.
6: Hey, good morning, Dan Phillips. Happy Meat Friday. Hey, a couple things from our generation and R&B, Dan. I don't know if anyone brought it up. We don't want to forget about the average white band. They were great.
0: AWB,
6: And secondly, I had a question for the room. After Fritzy leads a long and fruitful life, and he finally makes it up to the pearly gates, and he's looking at St. Peter, what is he going to say or ask St. Peter to cause St. Peter to say, thank you, Todd?
0: Do you think you're going to make it to the so-called pearly gates, Todd?
2: I hope so. The first thing I'd say to St. Peter is, I'm Jewish. Is that a problem? Can I still get past it?
0: I'm guessing you're not getting in.
2: I'm not getting in.
0: Oh,
2: wow. That's a statement right there.
0: Do you believe in heaven?
2: I think I do.
0: Well, no, with your religion, do you believe in heaven?
2: I think we do believe in that.
0: You think you do?
2: As far as I know, from what I learned in Hebrew school and everything, that there is a better place. This is like the hell, getting through this life and then everything.
0: Dylan, you're part Catholic and part Jewish, aren't you?
1: Yes. Well, half Irish, half Jewish.
0: Okay.
1: I was under the impression that there was no heaven in Judaism, but I will not say I'm the most devout.
0: Well, neither is Todd. Only is devout when he wants the days off.
2: I've told you for many years I'm Jewish. When I can get a day off.
0: Ish. Zach in Knoxville. Hi, Zach. What do you have for me?
7: AP, thanks for taking my call. To play off of Todd's question and to get a shameless plug for a new advertiser, do you think that who do you think will be the first Danette to be replaced by Chat GPT, and how do you think Todd will handle it?
0: Sounds like Zach's already got ChatGPT penciled in for your job.
2: I'm just trying to do some research on whether Jews are supposed to believe in heaven. I'm getting mixed things. We believe in an afterlife, but it's not quite heaven.
0: Go to ChatGPT. Yeah. Yes, Dylan.
1: I think I had that wrong. There's no hell. So it's like you can't lose no matter what.
0: Oh.
1: Yeah, it's pretty good.
0: So you can do whatever you want.
1: And I have.
0: Not like Shea and Irving.
1: No, a couple notches below that.
0: By the way, Shea thinks he's going to heaven.
1: Yeah, he ain't.
0: And I said, you are not, dude. Hey, don't say that, Danny. I go, you're not going to heaven. If there is a heaven, you're not going to be there. Well, you're not going either. All right, fine. Yeah, Paulie.
4: So some religions don't believe in promotion or relegation.
0: Yeah. I guess Jewish, they don't believe in relegation. Correct?
2: I don't think so.
1: Yeah, I'm cool with that.
0: All right. Todd, you should be checking this out, okay?
2: I'm just fascinated by, like, this. I'm seeing a couple things that say the Jews don't technically believe in heaven. They believe in an afterlife and being a nice
0: How
2: Jewish
0: How is it I know more
2: here.
0: About your religion than you do?
2: You do. You do a lot more.
0: Yes. Aaron in Fort Wayne. Hi, Aaron. What's on your mind?
8: Hey, Dan. Appreciate you taking my call. Happy Meat Friday. Got a couple of things for you. Kurt Cignetti got me fired up. The very last question they asked him at the Big Ten Media Days yesterday, he put the SEC on blast saying, we don't run a hype machine here in the Midwest. We believe everything's earned, not given. And when we fall short, we say we fell short. We don't cry a river, whine and complain. And that's why we're the best. And then I got a comment about the WNBA. I mean, I used to work at a bar on 31st Street right by MSG, this Irish pub, and they would come in during lunchtime and try to give away free Liberty tickets. And I'm telling you, people's necks did not even move from looking at their beer when they came in to give away those free tickets. Now you got something. People are paying to go to games and you're shouting down little girls that have signs. I mean, it's business 101.
0: I know. They haven't had a good year. Haven't had a good month. Yes, Todd.
2: But you have the freedom with the Liberty to not want those tickets.
0: So. Thank you, Todd. Todd is in the confessional. 2 hours in the books. One more to go on this Meat Friday. I think we can make it. Are you one of the 7% of adults in the United States who are searching for an alternative to sleeping in a bed? 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
23: NFL training camps rolled on. Some headlines from around the league. The 49ers are bringing back a familiar face, signing veteran Deebo Samuel to a one-year deal. This after the knee injury suffered by wideout Ricky Pearsall. Another receiver gets a big payday. The Saints and Chris Olave settle on a four-year extension worth up to $132 million. And in Tampa, Buccaneers quarterback Baker Mayfield says he feels disrespected by the Bucs' contract offers. Mayfield says negotiations on the extension are over until after the season. On the baseball highlights, the White Sox for a second game in a row beat the Yankees in an extra inning walk-off. 2-1 the final 11. Sox won it on a bases-loaded walk. Tough day for Yankee DH Paul Goldschmidt. He was 0-5.
24: I mean, every time you lose, you're frustrated. 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
23: Division-leading Tampa Bay won over Texas. The Rays AL East lead over the Yanks up to 3.5 games. I'm Matt McCoy.
17: 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You're out, you're about, but you want your Dan Patrick. Well, good news, he goes everywhere with you. 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
1: 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He the top guy. Let Josh Hart or somebody else take less. Yeah. Like, they in my role, right? 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But guess what? Steph Curry ain't take a penny less.
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4: A good-looking ride as we head into the mid-morning hours. Earlier, there was a Caltrans project on the 99 northbound. That's all over and done with. And there was an accident on the 58 westbound before the 99 that had lanes blocked for a time. That's over with as well. So all the roadways are looking good.
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12: Sunny and hot today, a high of 105 degrees.
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8: Just in college football in its entirety?
7: Yes, sir.
8: I think it's got to be an NFL minor league model where we have a salary cap.
9: I wanted to see Rich Eisen ask him, do you think Jim Harbaugh should be in prison for cheating and winning that national championship? What can you do to stop college football teams from cheating like Harbaugh did at Michigan? How about that question?
10: Why would he do that?
9: I'm just asking.
10: How would he do that? He wanted to highlight and profile his new Michigan man. Right. Why would he do that?
11: And he ain't wrong. At this point, let's just quit playing and fantasizing about what it is, the yesteryears and amateur and guys coming and, man, we are way past that. And you know what was the greatest example of that?
9: But where's the pushback to say, at college? Like, if you're going to do this, it can't be at Michigan or Ohio State. It can't be a college thing.
11: They already getting paid, bro.
9: No, it's not.
11: Are they getting paid?
9: Yes, but my
11: point. So what's the difference?
9: No, my point is you'd be better off having a minor league team somewhere in Michigan, Ohio, but not attached to the university. Not
11: at
9: all
11: attached. But it is literally that.
9: Nope.
11: Alabama, Michigan, Ohio State.
9: Saying
11: have
9: you could do it,
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9: But not, you cannot use it under the umbrella of higher education.
11: I think
9: that's where I disagree.
11: 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We're at a.
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6: 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And I wasn't glued to the TV. 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People were like, dude, did you see that? 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

0: Who knows what he's saying, honestly?
1: He says, I lick you boom boom down.
0: I guess so. It's very catchy, though.
1: Snow won't turn informer.
2: Not a very popular karaoke song.
1: No. That's a great one, though. I like it.
2: What was the other one he had?
0: Oh, I don't know.
2: It was, But I Need Another Lover. Girl, I say, what, do you remember Danny G?
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2: Is it Girl, I've Been Hurt, But I Need
1: Another Lover? Girl, I've Been Hurt.
2: Girl, I've Been Hurt, But I Need Another Lover.
0: Cove, real quick, do you remember Jim Carrey on In Living Color? He clowned on Vanilla Ice and he did an Informer music video.
2: I remember the Vanilla Ice. I don't remember.
0: All the white rappers were getting clowned on by Jim Carrey.
2: Girl, I've Been Hurt, which Covino just sang, that was a top 20 hit. I'm not saying it was a hit, but
1: that was his follow-up.
2: Can you call Snow Informer a one-hit wonder if they had another song that
1: Informer was so big?
4: Yeah, Rich. You know? It was such a big hit, he couldn't even recover from it.
2: No, of course, but I'm saying technically, if he had a song.
4: But it wasn't a number one, so.
2: Yeah, but I'm saying if he had another song that was a top 20, it's hard to say one-hit wonder.
4: But Snow Informer still listed as one of the top one-hit wonders of the 90s.
2: Yeah, you're right.
1: Hey, well, thank you guys for playing Brainwave. Thank you guys for hanging out with us all week. Now it's time for Weekend Hobnobbing.
2: Let's do it.
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6: You're winning bets for talking points if you get stuck socializing.
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1: Getting you ready for Monday so you know what's going on, so you know what to talk about. Now, I got to give Danny G the credit because he got on. He's like, yo, man. You're making me sad. You're not taking my advice. Boo-hoo-hoo. He's like, you got to watch Cape Fear.
4: He said you whack, whack, whack if you're not watching this.
1: So I got Apple TV. I started watching Cape Fear. And now I can't wait for the final episode tonight.
4: Let's go.
1: You get the new episode, the final episode, long-awaited final episode of Cape Fear tonight on Apple TV. UFC Fight Night, Medich versus Rodriguez. So you got some UFC tomorrow night and some boxing. You got Lamont Roach versus William Zepeda on DAZN. So that'll be on DAZN for the WBC lightweight strap. Roach, Zepeda. Over Promise is our bonus pod. You could watch it. You could listen. But it's a show, 22, 23 minutes. Watch it and enjoy. We talk about the LeBron jersey rage. LeBron selling jerseys, man, and the rules of jerseys. We talk about ASU. They now have influencer as a major at ASU. Would you pay for your kids' tuition if they wanted to be an influencer major? We talk about that and more, plus backyard must-haves, like backyard activity must-haves as we get into August. It's all on Overpromised, episode 149, right here on our YouTube channel.
2: All right. Documentaries. If you're into documentaries, I don't know. If you guys have watched any of these, give me the thumbs up or thumbs down. Toxic Love Story?
1: Good one. Yeah.
4: Yeah, so, thumbs up.
2: All right. I was going to say, this is about a woman that almost ends up like in prison. I don't want to give the details, but like.
1: It's worth the watch.
2: It's about a crazy ex, right?
4: Yeah, it's a wild story.
2: It's so disturbing, but Idaho Murders, those college kids that got killed. There's a new documentary with more details about that horrific crime. You saw he's trying to change his plea to not guilty?
1: I saw it.
2: Bombing of Pan Am 103, another sad documentary. Maybe it's not a sad documentary weekend. How about we lighten it up with 72? Did you see this one? It is a movie featuring Kevin Hart. It's described as to save his career.
1: And Marcelo Hernandez.
2: Marcelo Hernandez. He's a 40-something, and to save his career, he thinks it's a good idea to join all the young dudes at his office for a bachelor party weekend.
4: Haven't we seen a movie like this before?
1: I heard it's just okay, but I like both guys.
2: Yeah,
1: and they have great chemistry, Marcelo and Kevin Hart.
2: So, listen, it's an hour and 40 minutes. If you can't give up that, then, you know, what do you want me to tell you? So, that's what I got this
1: weekend. That's on Netflix.
4: If I could get to the theater having a toddler, I would love to go to Spider-Man.
2: Yeah.
4: And in fact, Cole might let me watch half that. It's his birthday weekend, so see you guys at Chuck E. Cheese on Sunday.
2: See you at Chuck E. Cheese.
4: Brenda, my wife, she wants to watch The Devil Wears Prada 2. It is now on Disney Plus.
2: Oh, cool.
4: So if you're a fan of the first one, that's now available.
1: Actually, the first one's really good.
4: I like the first one.
1: It's a really good movie. If you ever had a tough boss, I think anybody could relate to that movie. Iowa Sam, what are you watching, buddy? Anything good?
0: You know, WNBA, of
1: all
0: course.
1: Weekend, man. All
0: tonight. Maybe
1: weekend.
0: I'll try to find a ticket to the Odyssey tomorrow.
2: Nice. You know,
0: and I got Danny G's birthday party.
2: There you
0: for
2: go.
0: Son.
2: Yeah.
0: I'll
2: there
0: be
2: you
0: there.
2: Go. Well, are you going to be playing? What are you going to play? You try to knock the little ice get the ice
0: I haven't
2: down?
0: Been inside a Chuck E. Cheese for decades, so we'll see.
2: Going to do ski ball.
1: Sam in the ball pit.
2: There you go. All right, we'll see you guys on Monday. Have a great one. Until then, arrivederci, baby.
1: See you in the promised land. Yeah.
2: Goodbye, guys.
7: Woo! Today's Friday.
2: Later.
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24: In baseball today at Wrigley Field, the Yankees shut out the Chicago Cubs 2-0 with two solo homers. The Yanks had only two other hits in the game. The loss to Shota Imanaga. The Yanks are second in the AL East. They were 3.5 behind the Rays. Tampa Bay is hosting the White Sox tonight. White Sox are a first-place team in the AL Central. Two-game lead over Cleveland. The Twins are 3 back. The Rays pitcher Shane McClanahan was placed on the injured list with a bad back. The Phillies are at Baltimore. Phil slugger Kyle Schwarber returns after an illness. Toronto hosts St. Louis. Blue Jays first baseman Vladimir Guerrero Jr. returns from a hamstring injury. The Mets are hosting Miami. The Mets have scratched pitcher Freddie Peralta from his start. He'll likely be traded. And Detroit's at the A's later. Detroit Tigers pitcher Casey Mize was scratched from his start. Baseball's trade deadline comes up Monday, August 3rd. I'm Steve DeSager.
5: One guy is happily divorced. One guy is happily married. One guy gets called daddy by his three beautiful daughters. One guy gets called daddy.

0: And then you got to keep getting better. You know what I mean? You got to keep growing and improving. Otherwise, you become a one-trick pony. And then when that starts to fade, people don't like you anymore. All right, Steve DeSager now. We'll take some calls on the other side. If you want to jump in, 877-99 on Fox. Steve!
1: The Yankees were winners at the Cubs today, 2-0 with two solo homers. Yanks second in the AL East. They were 3.5 games behind the Rays. Tampa Bay is hosting the White Sox tonight. And in fact, the White Sox are up 2-0 at Tampa Bay in the bottom of the second inning. For Philadelphia, slugger Kyle Schwarber has returned after an illness. Phils are tied 2-2 in the second at Baltimore. Pete Alonso with a two-run homer for the O's. Cincinnati and Hunter Green hosting Pittsburgh and Paul Skeens. And the Reds already lead 5-3 over the Pirates in the bottom of the fourth inning. Blue Jays first baseman Vladimir Guerrero Jr. has returned from his hamstring injury. Top of the second, Toronto hosting the Cardinals in a 0-0 game. The Mets are hosting Miami. The Mets scratch pitcher Freddie Peralta from his start. He'll likely be traded. Detroit at the A's tonight. Tigers pitcher Casey Mize scratch from his start. Major League Baseball's trade deadline is Monday. Texas at Houston, the Rangers activated shortstop Corey Seager. He'd missed a month with a bad back. And among the late games, Minnesota at Seattle, the Twins acquired reliever A.J. Minter from the Mets. Mariners are tied for the worst team batting average in the American League, just 230. NFL analyst Tony Romo was placed on leave by CBS after his DUI arrest last week. Falcons quarterback Tua Tagovailoa only participated in individual drills due to back tightness. Packers tight end Tucker Kraft was activated off the PUP list, physically unable to perform after a torn ACL last season. The 49ers say they're continuing to evaluate the knee injury of wide receiver Ricky Pearsall. The 49ers did sign wide receiver Deebo Samuel this week. Former Saints Pro Bowl offensive lineman Andres Pete retired. Cameron Young shot a second round 61 to tie for the lead in Detroit with Patrick Cantley. Ricky Fowler is one shot back. Back to you.
0: Hey, Steve, thank you. Odd Couple, Robin Kelvin, on a freaky, funky, flexing Friday.
2: Oh, yeah.
3: Unbelievable.
0: Oh, that is funny. Elijah, put up the little thing y'all made, the little video thing. Oh, Sagar. There you look at that.
3: There it is. Racist. Oh, God.
0: Yeah, y'all are ridiculous. God. Y'all, I'll tell you what. You know what? I'm going to just say this, Rob, before we get to these calls, by the way. I'm going to just say it. I'm just feeling like, you know, all these networks and, you know, FS1 and everybody needs content. I mean, I'm just saying, right? I'm going to say it, right? Why we ain't on TV? Huh?
3: Well, Alex has a reason. Good, Alex.
4: You want to know why?
0: Tell me. Yeah.
4: Because we're too good looking.
3: Nope. Well, you got
4: black.
3: To feel
4: right
3: there. There you go.
0: Well, you think so? In the year of our Lord, 2026?
3: Yeah, I do.
0: Yeah. Damn, two brothers can't get a show in 2026?
3: Things have changed.
0: I don't know. I got to marinate on that.
3: What is that?
0: You know I'm about that.
3: What is that,
0: you
3: what know is that show? What is that show on? I don't even know the name of it. I don't even get it. I'll figure it out.
0: Okay.
3: The one on all FS1. Right. What's that morning show? I can't remember it. Okay.
0: Oh, yeah. Baller. Which one? Baller or something?
3: No, well, that's not breakfast. They canceled Breakfast Ball. What is it? The Barstool. Don't they have a morning show?
0: Barstool.
5: Yes, they do.
3: Barstool. What's it?
0: Okay.
3: Here we go. We got more calls.
5: Watch it, Rob.
3: I don't watch it.
5: Wake Up Barstool.
3: Is that what it is? Wake Up Barstool.
0: I mean, he wasn't far off. All right, let's get a couple more calls. 877-99-5.
3: Yes. Carl is in Mobile, Alabama. You're on the Odd Couple Fox Sports Radio. What's up, Carl?
6: Hey, what's up, guys? Hope to all. Thanks for taking my call, Kelvin, Rob. Yeah, I talked about this with my brother who lived in Dallas, and his reaction was like, yeah, nothing's going to happen to him. But I said, look, he has a morality clause. He said, yeah. The problem with this is the network has to make sure he gets treatment, so they can't just outright fire him. But what if, I mean, what? It was daytime. He's riding around with an open container in broad daylight.
3: Yep.
6: This is a cry for help. That's probably why his performance has degraded. That's a great point.
3: That's it. You're right. This is not 2:00 in the morning and you've been tipping back. You're driving around with an open container during the day. That means this is a problem.
6: And just imagine if he tried to get a parking space and there was a delivery man that was trying to deliver some oil and they got into it and he pulled out a knife and stabbed. Wait a minute. That happened to Mark Sanchez. So, you know, this is.
0: Oh. You trying to keep it too real right now, Carl. You trying to keep it a buck.
3: Yeah, but Mark Sanchez, right? He lost his gig at FS1.
0: Yeah. Didn't he go to rehab too?
3: Yeah. So. Yeah.
0: I mean, that could be. Hey, listen. This is why when I said the Jim Nance thing, I was serious in that maybe it's like, and I'm not putting this on Jim Nance, but I'm saying maybe there's like a let me help him and, you know, let's give him as opposed to throwing him to the
3: wolves. You can help him as a friend. You can help him. It doesn't mean he needs to be on television.
0: If they're really
3: friends, the last thing is about television. Seriously, I can help you, Kelvin, without you being on a radio show. If we're really friends and you need help, right, and you got to cry for help. And I'm not saying that everybody, you make one mistake, you lose your job, whatever situation, circumstance. It's different. You notice you're in this business, you're very fortunate to be in these kind of jobs, and you represent the organization and the company all the time. Not when you're only on the air, mm-hmm. Kelvin. All the time, you know you have. Situations. You're the morning anchor on Spectrum in Los Angeles. Any kind of bad behavior by you will be frowned upon, and you probably will lose your gig. Am I being overdramatic?
0: No. I mean, like you mentioned, there are levels to it, and there are certain things. But absolutely, you know that. And they put those clauses in so that the day they need to go, it's right here. It's right here. We said if you
3: we talked about the Good Morning America couple, the Good Morning America hour number three.
0: I always forget her name, but T.J. Holmes and I forgot the woman, but yeah,
3: dude,
0: I just saw
3: they both were separated or whatever, going through the process, not divorced, had an affair with each other. They're on the air. Is either one of them on network television right now?
0: I don't see. I think they have a pod right now. Yeah,
3: no, they got a podcast, but I'm talking about network. Right?
0: No, you're right.
3: They didn't even break any laws. Tony Romo broke a law.
0: Big time. I mean, he was, when you got the container open, and like we said, you're failing all the sobriety tests miserably. Yeah, it's a lot going on. And I do wonder, they use that term indefinitely, which again, when you use that you have it at your discretion. They always say, well, it was only 2-3 weeks we had him sit out, or we let him go eventually. Like, they are sitting on that in their back pocket again, Rob, I think, to see how this goes. Like, to see, again, the temperament of people and where he is, too. Because maybe there is a deep-rooted problem that we don't know about.
3: I remember when Marv Albert had his situation. Remember the woman that supposedly he bit her?
0: Yeah.
3: Right. Okay. I remember that very vividly because I used to, you know, covered the Knicks and I traveled with Marv and whatnot. And I know him personally. And I remember NBC, Marv is as big as you got. Like, he was the voice of NBA basketball. And he did the Knicks locally, and he did NBA basketball.
0: Yep.
3: And I remember NBC saying, like, the story was, if we'll back you, but if you cop a plea, you know what I mean? Like you're done. Goes to court right after this whole thing, cops a plea. They fired him that day. You're fired. Like, you cop up, like, we'll support you if you're telling us that you're innocent, but you cannot cop a plea. Once he copped a plea, they were like, nope, that's it. And that was it. They fired him. People get fired.
0: Mm-hmm. He came back. How long? I think we looked it up. Well, I think Rob G was like 2 years or 3 years or something. He came back.
3: Because he came eventually. Back to Turner, though. He didn't come back, right? Did he come back to Turner, Rob G? I don't think he came back to NBC.
0: It might have been. We looked it up last time we talked about it, but. Yeah. Yeah, this will be interesting, though, because, again, maybe there are some deep-rooted issues that, as the caller just mentioned, that played a role into his talent, you know, why his talent was starting to diminish.
3: Let's squeeze one more in. Chris in Wisconsin, you're on the Odd Couple Fox Sports Radio. What's up, Chris?
0: What's up, Chris?
2: Good afternoon, gentlemen. Thanks for taking my call.
3: Yes, sir.
2: I kind of want to disagree with you guys. Until we find out what he blew, I mean, if he blew a .08 or a .09, maybe he was playing golf all day, having a couple of drinks. He had one that he just opened, maybe stuck it in the car to drive home with. Maybe he doesn't have a problem. Maybe he just got caught up in a bad day. I don't know that. We don't really know that. And everybody's kind of like, you know, bashing Tony Romo, you know, because, you know, maybe he was just getting lazy in his performance and doesn't really have a problem.
3: Chris, here's my issue with you. And I'm glad that you pushed back, and I have no issue with that. It's easy to say because nobody was hurt. Nobody was killed. And we have to frown upon drunk driving because so many people get killed on a regular basis because people drink and get behind the wheel. And if he was working at UPS or some other thing, people would totally condemn them and it would be the end of the world. Just because you know who he is and he played football and you're willing to say, oh, he was just playing golf and he just opened the beat. Like, you're ready to make all these excuses the same way people wanted to make excuses for Ray Rice until they saw the video. Then they saw the video of Ray Rice punching the crap out of his fiance, and then everything changes. That's all I'm saying. Like, if this is a Joe regular, I'm not so sure that people would feel that way. It's only because you know him, and he's a celebrity. I just don't, it's a bad thing all the way around. It just is.
0: No doubt. Hey, appreciate the calls as always. All right, on the way, Rob, hopefully you stepping your game up, man, with Shekel City. You've been on a struggle bus a little bit. We got Shekel City, and Ben Johnson has some thoughts about his team, who everybody's high on. We'll tell you what those were. It's the Odd Couple on a, well, normally funky flashback Friday. Today, a freaky Friday. Stick with your boys, Fox Sports Radio.
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11: First year at USC. I don't know why I know. They were 6-6. They went to the Vegas Bowl, and they played Utah, could be wrong. And, I mean, they couldn't run the football. And everybody, and when Pete Carroll got hired at USC, it was not the number one choice because he didn't have a lot of college connection. And everybody was like, he'd been in New England, the Jets, and everybody's like, why are you hiring Pete Carroll at USC? And the first year was bumpy. And then Saban, obviously, you know, he coaches in the NFL, he's LSU, he goes to Alabama. And the first year at Alabama, they're losing home games to Louisiana Monroe. So that's my question's always, it's really easy to sell culture when you're winning. Jim Harbaugh, took over. I mean, go look at Jim Harbaugh in San Francisco. And then Jim Harbaugh with the Chargers. He had some struggles early at Michigan. God, you can go 3 years into Jim Harbaugh at Michigan. They couldn't beat Michigan State. They were getting whacked by Ohio State. Now, losing to Ohio State, there's no crime in that, but they were getting dominated. But you can't lose to Ohio State and Michigan State. And if I recall, there was a game they lost to Michigan State. It was a punting situation at the end of the game. I remember watching that game live thinking, this is going to leave a mark. I don't know if Harbaugh can overcome this. So when you go, we have great coaches. Pete Carroll in his prime. Harbaugh. Nick Saban. First year is ugly. And now you got...
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5: 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Baker Mayfield, who cares? 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It doesn't matter. 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You should know that. It doesn't matter. 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